0: 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Nirvana to No Doubt. 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

0: 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Thank you guys so much. 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
1: Well, this was awkward. 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It's a lot better than wanting to go out and get cigarettes and never come back.
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2: For the most part, things are looking good this morning. No problems on 81 or the Casey. No unusual delays on 84 or 380. Running accident-free on the Turnpike. In Wilkes-Barre, no problems on the North Cross Valley or 115. If you see a traffic problem, call our toll-free supply, 855-ROAD-TIP. I'm Christy O'Brien.
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4: 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Wrightson says he's against data centers, but he is a tech industry insider whose companies profit as data centers grow. Says he'll protect our money, but didn't pay over $1 million of his taxes, loans, and credit cards. Says he'll fight for us, but Wrightson supports radical policies that raise utility costs, raise taxes, and cost us jobs. Brian Wrightson, he's wrong for Northeast PA. Senator Rosemary Brown is the proven bipartisan choice. Rosemary Brown is leading the fight against data centers, voting for a moratorium, and authoring legislation the Scranton Times called the best common sense approach to protect our communities. And Rosemary Brown is working with Democrats and Republicans to focus on affordability. She delivered record education and property tax relief funding, held the line on taxes, and voted for an energy tax cut to reduce utility bills.
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29: Dumber Than the Show trivia later on this hour. Revisit it. Did Owings keep the jackpot growing, or did somebody else get to play? You think fighting with your partner means the end is near? Some people view it that way. An expert says you've got it backwards. And the fix is weirder than you think. You ready?
30: Yes.
31: Yeah.
29: So obviously, you get into an argument with your significant other. It doesn't have to be your significant other. It could be anyone you have a relationship with, obviously. Conflict is not exclusive to the couple that has sex with each other. But that certainly is where it is most noted.
30: Mm-hmm. It's the most important one.
29: Yeah. Owen spent 2 decades mediating other people's disasters. Just put out a book called The Art of Fighting. Her name is Priya Parker. And her whole thesis is that we've all been doing it wrong. The heat you feel, that's not the relationship dying. She says that's the cue that something matters enough to fight about it.
30: Yes.
29: That's a good point. It's true. Because I think a lot of us grow up being somewhat conflict averse. And so I know, like, my strategy for a good portion of my life was, I'm mad. I'm going to quit talking so I don't say anything stupid. Well, yeah. Therapy teaches you pretty quickly in about 14 seconds. That's a horrible strategy. Mm-hmm. Horrible. It's completely passive aggressive and alienating and everything else.
30: Hard to break that habit.
32: Yeah, it really is. Like growing up in my house, like I never saw my parents fight.
29: Yeah.
32: Not one time.
30: Lucky. And,
32: well, kind of. But also then when I got into relationships, I'm like, I don't know how to handle these things.
29: Yeah.
32: Like, and so I would mostly just be quiet and eat it. So
29: and
32: to
29: think,
32: speak.
29: Oh,
32: and just go, well,
29: I can take this.
32: Maybe I'm just being a bit of a baby. I don't know.
29: Mm-hmm.
32: I don't want to make it worse.
29: So he says the real killer in relationships is not the arguments, it's the silence. And the walking on eggshells and pretending everything's fine while each person builds resentment in their arteries until it eventually blocks and you have a rupture and your relationship strokes out or heart attacks. When your balls are heavy, Steve.
32: Yeah.
29: So you feel that surge with your partner. Don't run from it. Treat it like a signal, she says. Ask yourself, what's actually at stake? You want closeness that's real, not performative. This all sounds great.
32: Mm-hmm.
29: But when both people are tired and there's some miscommunication that leads to whatever happens, and you're frustrated by your day, it may not always be easy to lean into that.
32: No.
30: This is the stuff that's so easy to know in hindsight.
32: Yeah. Well, it also requires two people to engage in this.
29: Because, go ahead.
32: No, I mean, you can have all the good intention in the world. Like, hey, I want to tackle this right now. But if the other person's like, I do not, then it's going to fester anyway.
29: Yeah.
32: I mean.
29: And both people have to agree to try to solve the problem, right. Not fight dirty.
32: Right.
29: Which is a real thing. Have you ever had a fight with someone that brought you closer?
32: Yeah.
29: Right?
32: Sometimes it does result. Like, you might. Sometimes it takes a little while to get past the emotion of it, and then the calming down happens, and that's usually where real resolution happens. Mm-hmm. But
30: I think nearly everyone.
29: I think so. I
30: had a disagreement with my wife over the last like 2 days, and we sat down and we hashed it out last night, and it was, she actually said, she's like, I never thought of it from that perspective. Yeah. I never understood that's why you did this, or that's why you would do this way.
29: Yeah.
30: So yeah, I think we both learned, like, oh, this is new to you, and what you're saying is new to me.
29: Yeah.
32: So, and we've been together. Steve gets to wear a kilt.
30: Yeah.
32: Without judgment.
29: What if it was something like that? And she's just like, I just think you look stupid. And he's like, I know I look stupid.
30: I know. But it's perfect kilt weather.
32: But I'm a McKiernan.
29: I'm Scotch.
32: I know my tartan.
29: I'm the number one Scotch Italian. Gabagool haggis. Maitland, when it comes to fights, do you lean in or walk out? That's part of her book, is you should lean in, not walk away. And both probably metaphorical.
0: Every fiber of my being wants to walk away, because anytime my parents fought, I would just gather up my sisters. And that's why I'm so good at Just Dance, is because we would go down and I'd fire
29: up the game.
0: Yeah, I'd fire up the Wii and just turn it up as loud as possible. And I'm like, let's dance to that rah, rah, Rasputin. Like, we got real good at that rah. One.
29: That
0: and,
29: one?
0: Yeah, I just want to like walk away because it's uncomfortable. But when you're with somebody who is the type to hash it out and sit there and just lean in and be like, no, we got to fix this, I get uncomfortable.
29: Yeah.
0: So I don't know what I prefer, because I kind of just would prefer to sit there in the silence for a little bit and think about it. And then every so often be like, and another thing.
29: Well, that's the worst.
30: Oh, it's so the worst when you've resolved things, but then you realize you didn't hit one of.
0: It's before you resolve it. It's when you're the passive aggressive thing first. You get into a slight little spat, and then you kind of sit with it for a few minutes, and then you have your other thing, and then you go back and forth, then you sit with that, and then you go back and forth. But fighting with me takes a long time.
32: Yeah, I used to be a fully ignore the problem. Like, it'll go away. It's just me. I'm being sensitive. I can handle it. I'll eat it. And sometimes I still do that. But generally now, I want to resolve it right now.
0: Mm-hmm.
32: Like, you annoyed me. Like, I need to tell you, and let's just get it past us. I want to tell you why what you did annoyed me or hurt me. And I want you to go, oh, I didn't realize. I didn't mean to. I'm sorry. Great. We're done. Like, that's all I want. Mm-hmm. And the other way around, too. Like, if I'm with somebody, I do something, chances are, and I've always told people that I was with, I go, I promise to God, I will never do anything to hurt you maliciously. That doesn't mean I won't do stupid things and screw up and hurt you, but I won't do it on purpose. Mm-hmm. Like, I'm not that type of person. So if you get hurt by something I do, please just say something, because chances are I'm going to go, oh, I'm really sorry. That won't happen again.
29: No,
32: it's done.
29: Howings, I'm with you. That realization in the second marriage, I was too immature probably at the beginning of the first marriage to have that same thought, even though I would have intrinsically known it, is that my wife is never going to do anything that is mean or hurtful or anything on purpose.
32: Mm-hmm.
29: But you don't, when I was young, I didn't do that. I'm like, what? I don't like that. She doesn't love me, or whatever your brain says.
32: Sure.
29: That, you know, I didn't really think she didn't love me ever.
32: No.
1: But when
29: she said she had stopped some time ago. But before that, it had never crossed my mind.
1: Yeah.
29: I say that mostly tongue in cheek. We're great. But there's also a big part of me. This is where I get caught, is there's a lot of times where if something annoys me in here or at home or anywhere in my life, I like to wait until the next day to see if it really annoyed me or if I just was fed up with the day.
32: Sometimes, yeah, I do.
29: Do you know what I mean?
32: I'll definitely.
29: There are sometimes where, like, I'll leave here and I'll be like, I hope they all quit today.
1: Mm-hmm.
29: And you probably go home thinking, I hope he gets tired of working.
30: No,
29: and
30: I've never thought that either.
32: I only love.
30: You're a terrible person.
1: You're malicious.
29: If you guys want, I'll open my notes on my phone and I'll tell you which of you I hope quit the most times because I keep a running ledger.
32: No, I don't want that.
29: No.
30: You have pie charts, don't you?
29: Well, it'll make them. If I want, it'll extrapolate into charts, but right now it's mostly just a spreadsheet.
0: He has a pie chart that he just drags each little piece based on who he likes the most every week.
29: The ongoing show rankings. Yeah, Tommy's in the others receiving votes right now.
32: Yeah, I'm going to need it broken down by percentage, though, because I've known you the longest, so I'm probably on it the most. Mm-hmm. But I need to know percentage-wise.
30: Yeah, it needs to be graded on a curve.
32: Like, I'd like to think I'm at least in second on that one. Yeah, all time.
29: Yeah, by a long ways.
30: Going back a little bit, though, to what something Maitland was saying, like, the worst, for me, the worst is when you initially have the argument, and then maybe you both go your separate ways for whatever it is, an hour, a day, or whatever. Mm. So in that time, you're using it to build your case and you have your bullet points.
1: Oh,
30: okay.
1: Yeah.
30: So when we reconvene, I'm going to hit bullet point 1, 2, 2A, 2B, mm-hmm. 3, 4, you know, and then you reconvene. The argument maybe starts up again, but gets resolved pretty quickly. But then I'm pissed because I didn't get to everything on my list.
32: Right. Exactly. I've formulated this. I had a speech.
30: Yeah.
29: Even if you've reached a.
30: Yeah. I think it's the completest mentality of me where I think, because everything that I do is list based, at least in my head. I wake up in the morning and I think, okay, I have to do this, this, this, this, and this. And if I don't check everything off that list, I'm like, there's that nagging feeling of like, I didn't get to this. Well, it's the same thing during an argument. If I don't get to everything on my list.
29: So then.
32: I'm with you.
29: If you have resolution, there'll be that moment a lot of times for me in relationships where then it comes up again, at least with Kayla, where we might be talking about it again and go, yeah, you know, I'm glad we talked about that or whatever. Do you then try to work in that, you know, and what, like, would you then say, you know, and one thing that really bothered me that, you know, I'm glad we got resolution and maybe sneak it in. Not even, it sounds passive aggressive when I'm saying it right now, but I think there is a way to do it to scratch that itch. Do you know what I'm saying?
30: Yeah, no. But what I do is I think about it and I push it deep, deep down inside.
29: And then it's frustrating.
30: And then maybe the next time I'm able to reintroduce it.
29: Do you have any bullet points you haven't been able to get to? You need to discuss with me at Hot Wings because this could get weird fast.
30: Just throw them out there. Mm-hmm.
29: Throw your lost bullet points out. Maitland, what's a lost bullet point you have?
0: I don't know. There's too many.
29: Oh, really?
0: Not in here, but in my life. There's so many people that, like, if I talked too long enough, I'd be like, yeah, you know what? Another thing. You did this one time.
30: How's Hot Wings bothered you? Tell them right now.
0: Hot Wings doesn't.
30: You told me before the show that there was six things
0: you can't even say that with a straight face.
32: Yeah, but you know what? The freshest thing is that I waited with the elevator for her.
0: He did.
32: So, you know, you got to do the nice things to cover up and make people forget about the dumb things you do.
29: It's easier to do that when you're both getting here 3 minutes before the clock expires.
32: Absolutely. It does work.
29: It'd be weird if I waited 35 minutes for Steve to get to the elevator or Steve waited 35 minutes for you two to show up.
32: Yeah. Well, we've coordinated it. It's out of kindness.
0: Yeah.
32: I think both of us would get here much earlier if the other one wasn't later.
29: I thought you were going to say if I wasn't here. If you weren't here, we'd probably be here, I don't know, at midnight.
30: No, Hot Wings would never say a mean thing about you, Free Beer.
29: I wouldn't. Well, you better. That's the job.
32: No, I save them all to your face.
1: Tex, how do you get your 76-year-old mother who's stuck in her ways to hear you and listen and acknowledge the issue without her saying, forget it. I'm a horrible person. I'll never do anything again.
0: Oh.
1: Well, your mom is being a martyr. That's what I would say. And I'm not sure you're going to change the stripes on that zebra.
32: No, that is, she is who she is. You need to just accept that.
30: Yeah.
32: You know, and that doesn't mean that you have to accept mentally like that it's okay.
30: No.
32: But you have to accept that's who she is. And you either want a relationship and you can work your way around it or not. But it's not changing. There's no way.
30: She's not a bad person because of it either. I think that it's 75 years of her thinking that that is the correct way to do things. That doesn't mean that, like, her being wrong doesn't mean that she's doing it maliciously.
32: No. But she might be. I mean, who knows? But only you can decide, like, do you want to put up with it or not? Because you're not going to change it. You have to accept her as she is. And that means you either walk away from it or you deal with it.
1: Mm-hmm.
32: But she's not changing.
1: Text. You're not really arguing, but how do you approach presenting constructive criticism to someone who responds typically with things like, you sound like my mother, and shows no sign of accepting criticism or changing the particular behavior?
32: Yeah, it's tough. Those are tough conversations when people don't want to hear it or aren't able to hear it or only hear criticism. You know what I mean? Rather than constructive criticism.
1: Yes.
32: Or helpful things.
1: Because
32: some people just hear, you're broken, you're wrong, you're bad. I've dealt with that before with my ADHD and everything else that goes on in my head. Like, I try so hard to do nice things for people and do this and that. And so if it's not met with, hey, you did a great job, or, well, you could have done this different, it's like I got shot in the chest.
1: Mm-hmm.
32: And so my reactions aren't always great in those situations.
1: Were you actually diagnosed with ADHD instead of masquerading like some sort of weird ADHD furry, you would have been told about rejection dysmorphia and how someone with ADHD takes it so much harder than, right? You probably feel it right now. Very rejected.
32: Well, and that's the thing, until other people started dealing with that, and like my kids or whatever, you just go, oh, I thought I was just me. Like, I didn't know that
1: you were a sensitive bitch.
32: Kind of.
1: Yeah.
32: You know, I'm like,
1: but that is a thing.
32: Like, nobody realizes how right I am all the time, and no one tells me how great I am enough.
30: Amen, brother.
1: That's exactly what I thought you'd say.
32: Yeah.
1: Well,
32: it's awful.
1: It's not great, right?
32: No. So that's been a work in progress.
1: Hmm.
32: And it's been helpful to start to be aware of it. I'm like, I'm not alone.
30: Does anyone have any bullet points they need to get out before the segment ends?
1: Well, this text. Could someone pick a fight with Maitland and see if she's learned anything? Go ahead, Steve.
30: You smell and look dumb.
0: I look cool. And another thing is, you smell like oats all the time.
1: Well, I don't think those improv classes are working out.
0: No, they're not.
32: Hey.
1: Hey,
32: oat. Person.
30: Oat smeller.
1: Felt like Andy and Dwight got into an argument in a sales session. Win. Tie. Mm-hmm. On the way, Dumber Than the Show Trivia Revisited. That's in the next segment. See how that went. Right now, somewhere, a stranger is buying a list, not stocks. People. Data brokers sell real marketing lists named things like suffering seniors, recently widowed, rural and barely making it, bad credit, card declines, low-income swing voters. One broker even sold a list of sexual assault survivors. When we met with Incogni one time, they were showing us these broker lists and that you could buy them. And seeing the names of them, I was genuinely offended for everyone on that list.
0: Yeah,
1: it's being insane. Categorized and sold to as, you know, rural and barely making it, which hit home for me because that's a lot of folks I know.
32: Mm-hmm.
1: That is offensive on every list, especially because a lot of the times the people buying those lists are ready to take advantage of that situation you're in and cost you more money.
32: Mm-hmm.
1: $79 for 1,000 names. 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
1: 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They just want to make money off your info.
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6: Meet the real Brian Wrightson. Wrightson says he's against data centers, but he is a tech industry insider whose companies profit as data centers grow. Says he'll protect our money, but didn't pay over $1 million of his taxes, loans, and credit cards. 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Brian Wrightson, he's wrong for Northeast PA. Senator Rosemary Brown is the proven bipartisan choice. 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And Rosemary Brown is working with Democrats and Republicans to focus on affordability. 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
7: For by Friends of Rosemary Brown.
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32: Forrest Glump would be an even worse sounding name.
0: Right. All right, well, in that movie.
32: Bubba Glump. Shrimp. Oh, man. I think you'd have an easier time saying it.
30: Oh, yeah.
32: It
30: would be the Bubba Glump Shrimp Clumpity.
32: Yeah.
0: Clumpity.
32: Yeah.
0: What do they think?
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0: It is time to play Dumber Than the Show Trivia. Chance to win big money today. Let's meet today's contestant, Bill, listening on 99.1 The Whale in New York. Hi, Bill.
1: Hi, how you doing?
0: Good, how are you?
1: Tired.
0: Okay.
2: I hear you.
0: Already been a long day? Or is it the end of a long day?
1: Yeah. Well, beginning of a long day.
0: Gotcha. Okay. Well, hopefully, maybe you can get the win, and that'll give you tons of energy the rest of the day. Or not.
2: Hopefully you lose.
0: Yeah. All right, Bill, you have a chance to win some money. You can play Maitland for $800 or Hot Wings for a record jackpot of $2,600. Who do you want to play?
1: I'll go with Hot Wings.
0: All right. You and Hot Wings will have the same five questions from Steve. Whoever gets the most right out of the five wins. If there is a tie, low time is the deciding factor. You get a maximum of 90 seconds. Hot Wings will be in the hallway, won't hear the questions or the answers. Both of you can pass on questions the first time around, and Steve will come back to them.
3: Bill, how do you feel this morning? Are you confident?
1: On the fence, really.
3: Okay. All right. Are you ready to play trivia?
1: Yes, I am.
3: All right, Bill, your turn on a $2,600 round of Dumber Than the Show Trivia begins in 3, 2, 1. A balance bike is a bicycle missing which part?
1: Double pass.
3: What is the capital city of the Czech Republic?
1: Double pass.
3: A material or device that resists the flow of electrical current, heat, or sound is known as what?
1: Repeat the question, please.
3: A material or device that resists the flow of electrical current, heat, or sound is known as what?
1: Insulator.
3: According to the famous Albert Einstein quote, God does not play what with the universe?
1: Double pass.
3: What basketball team won the 2026 NBA championship?
1: Pass.
3: Time. What basketball team won the 2026 NBA championship?
1: Pass.
3: Time. Bill, how do you feel like you did?
1: Not great at all.
3: Okay. All right, we're going to put you on hold, and we'll get Hot Wings in here. Hot Wings strides in, coffee in hand.
0: Hi.
3: Bit of a poker face today. I can't tell if you're confident or not.
4: Focused, Steve. Focused. Focused. I mean, not okay. That really necessarily matters for this game. Things either come to you or they don't, depending on the day.
3: Okay. Hot Wings, are you ready?
4: Yeah. I guess I am, Steve.
3: Big money on the line. $2,600.
4: Yes.
3: Your turn begins in 3, 2, 1. A balance bike is a bicycle missing which part?
4: Pedals.
3: What is the capital city of the Czech Republic?
4: Pass.
3: A material or device that resists the flow of electrical current, heat, or sound is known as what?
4: Again?
3: A material or device that resists the flow of electrical current, heat, or sound is known as what?
4: An insulator.
3: According to a famous Albert Einstein quote, God does not play what with the universe?
4: Pass.
3: What basketball team won the 2026 NBA championship?
4: The Knicks.
3: What is the capital city of the Czech Republic?
4: Prague.
3: According to a famous Albert Einstein quote, God does not play what with the universe?
4: Games.
3: Time. Hot Wings, how do you feel like you did?
4: Okay.
3: We'll get Bill back in. We will score this game. Welcome back, Bill.
1: Thank you.
3: All right. Score this game. A balance bike is a bicycle missing which part? It was a very quick double pass. Hot Wings said pedals. Pedals is correct. Hot Wings leads 1-0. Question 2. What is the capital city of the Czech Republic? It was a quick double pass. Hot Wings passed, and when we came back to it, you said Prague. Prague is correct. Hot Wings leads 2-0.
0: Uh-oh.
3: A material or device that resists the flow of electrical current, heat, or sound is known as what? Bill pretty quickly said an insulator. Hot Wings said an insulator. Insulator is correct. Hot Wings leads 3-1. According to a famous Albert Einstein quote, God does not play what with the universe? Bill was a quick double pass.
0: I think Bill might have been playing for time.
4: Okay. I thought it seemed pretty quick. It was.
3: Hot Wings passed and then said, games? That's incorrect. It's actually dice.
0: Slap and tickle.
3: No. God does not play dice with the universe.
4: Dice. Well, yes. That's a kind of game, so I feel at least good that I was on the right track.
3: Hot Wings leads 3-1 going into the final one. Bill, you need to get this one right.
1: I knew it.
3: Three times. And Hot Wings has to get it wrong every time. What basketball team won the 2026 NBA championship? Bill passed. So I repeated the question. He passed again. Hot Wings said the New York Knicks. And the New York Knicks is correct. Hot Wings wins.
1: Well played.
4: Bill, I can't say the same.
1: No, that was terrible.
4: Some days are like that, though.
3: Yeah.
4: They really are.
0: Like, Bill, thanks for listening. I hope the day gets a little shorter for you, or better.
1: Oh, thanks a lot.
0: All right, bud. We'll play again today. Hot Wings jackpot goes to a record $2,700. Today, Steve's on the hot seat. Just 26 wins in a row away from tying Hot Wings for that record.
3: Oh, nipping at your heels, man.
0: Yes, right? Oh, boy, we got a pennant race.
4: Yes.
0: Maitland's on questions today. You ready for that, Maitland?
2: I'm ready.
0: She's ready. You got all, they're all done?
2: They will be.
0: You're ready for them to be done later.
2: I am.
0: As any of us would be at this point. Free beer and Hot Wings report on the way. 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
0: 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Would you believe them? 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
6: 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No unusual delays on 80 or 380. 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
17: 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Says he'll protect our money, but didn't pay over $1 million of his taxes, loans, and credit cards. 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
3: When free beer said this?
4: When I was growing up, my grandparents, lunch was dinner. Dinner was supper.
6: 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Lunch was dinner? 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
4: Yes.
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4: Supper was dinner.
7: 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How is that possible?
6: You should have seen me. Breakfast at midnight?
4: No, breakfast was breakfast, Howie. So be silly.
7: Breakfast is breakfast. 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
4: Mm-hmm.
7: Dinner is supper.
4: Correct.
28: So brunch is Brenner?
4: I doubt there were a lot of people on the farm celebrating brunch with their mimosas and $21 hamburgers and ham treats.
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4: No, Davenport, stupid. 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It's my list this hour. Three things you'd sell your soul for. Caveat, it can't just be to be rich. You can't just say $1 trillion. No. Has to
7: but
4: be something else. Well, the topic is things you'd sell your soul for that isn't wealth and riches. Otherwise, everybody's going to number one.
8: Okay.
4: All the money I ever want. Right?
8: It's true.
4: I mean, cop out.
8: Do so much with it, though.
4: You could. Free Beer, Hot Wings, Steve, Kelly on assignment, Maitland here, Tommy behind the glass. Free Beer and

0: could be. Yeah.
1: Funny though. The guy with the cookies.
0: Oh, it's ridiculous. And the chips. It's just ridiculous.
1: But yeah, all of the meats are 100% squirted into their form.
2: What are you talking about? Oh. Those things are all natural.
1: This guy is asking a question we used to talk about all the time when I worked at a grocery store. At least for the people working the cash registers, back when there used to be people working the cash registers. It's a fair question, and you could ask this question for lots of jobs.
3: Why aren't cashiers allowed to sit down while they're working? Like, why do they have to stand on their 2 feet the whole time just to scan some items and collect cash? Like, why is Aldi the only store that allows their employees to sit down while they're completing transactions? There's no part of scanning items and collecting cash that requires you to stand on your 2 feet the whole shift.
1: Okay. It's a valid point.
2: A strong point,
0: I mean, I have seen other places where sometimes people do that. I think most people just can do it, and it's not that big of a deal.
1: I don't know. I think, I mean, at least when I worked at places like that, I had two jobs like that. No one sat down because no one made it an option.
4: Yeah.
1: It was even if it wasn't stated, you may never sit down. The implication was you can't sit down, seeing as how there were no stools, chairs, or anything else provided.
4: Well, and it's that you got time to lean, you got time to clean kind of mindset. When I was a cashier, it was like, oh, you don't have anything to do? Go help your other cashiers if they need a bagger on their lane. Or, hey, organize the candy bars in your lane. Or
2: scrub something.
4: Yeah. Find something to do.
1: Yeah.
0: It feels I guess they don't really reach that far, but like, for me, like, if I were doing that job, I would want to stand because I feel like I can just get to stuff. I'm more mobile. Think I would prefer it. But I wouldn't be offended if somebody was sitting on a stool it made them incredibly slow at it somehow.
1: I also don't have a dog in the fight. So guy's saying, why can't they sit down? I'm like, I don't know. They should ask. I'm done.
2: I remember thinking that same thing, though, when I was 16 years old and working at a grocery store scanning. Yeah. I'm like, why can't we sit down?
1: Right. A nice stool.
2: It's so I can unprofessional.
1: Unprofessional.
4: Or maybe it's so that you can see under the cart so nobody's stealing anything. If you're sitting, that might mess up your vision.
2: That's true.
0: And you just need tall chairs.
4: That's true.
0: I think some of them, it's just because there's not really a good place for your legs to go. It's not like a countertop. True. You know, it's like you're just standing up against a wall, basically.
1: Yeah.
0: You'd be sitting there with your legs splayed. I don't want to see Gladys with a leg splay.
2: Oh, no.
0: No.
2: Nobody wants to see that.
1: I think you might be too stuck in your your ways, Hot Wings. People are allowed to sit, and women can sit too. You know, I mean, I know Gladys, you don't want to see her splayed out, but fine with Frankie or whoever it is.
0: Oh, I don't want to see him either. But also, it'll never matter because I check out my own groceries. So.
1: Yeah.
0: Because I'm fast.
1: Would you like to sit down when you're doing
0: that? Except the people at Costco, man. They are killer at checkout.
2: Really
1: efficient.
0: God, they're good.
2: Very good.
1: So, Mooresville, North Carolina, a suburb just north, I believe, of Charlotte. A lot of NASCAR folks live there. Our old roommate lives there, right? Isn't that where he lives? Mooresville?
0: I think so.
1: Yeah.
0: Yeah.
1: The North Carolina, Mooresville, North Carolina Mayor Chris Kearney has been accused, credibly, of regularly walking around the town hall without his pants for extended periods of time. He apparently was caught pantsless in surveillance videos from 2024. Local news stations are suing for the footage to be released.
2: Oh. So like a freedom of information type thing?
1: Because he's been denying it, but now he says, I'll retire at the end of this month. It doesn't even matter. Here's a former IT employee, Jeff Noble, talking about it.
5: You can see the mayor at least on a couple different occasions without wearing pants, which is a very big issue that's unethical.
1: What do you think makes a guy think? I finally got, I don't know how high being the mayor of Mooresville, North Carolina is. It's an elected position, and Mooresville's a pretty prominent suburb of a very prominent growing city.
2: That's why.
1: Yeah.
2: He thinks he's made it.
1: But then why walk around with your pants off? You know everyone knows you can't do that. Like, there's no one who's like, I don't know, I think it's fine.
2: Oh, well, I guess not everyone knows that you can't do that.
0: Yeah, that guy.
2: I know of at least one that thinks otherwise. That's funny when people get those weird power trips. Like,
1: right?
2: You finally made it. Becoming the mayor of a big city, a big town, whatever it is.
0: Yeah, you did it.
2: Like, that's a pretty big deal.
0: That's a huge deal.
2: And you screw it up because you don't want to wear pants.
4: pants.
1: Do you think if someone does that, it means they're a pervert? Because I don't know why you do that as a power trip if you're not trying to wear less clothes for other people to see. And when I say pervert, I mean maybe you want to be a little public or what? I don't know.
2: Who knows?
1: Like, I'm not saying he's a deviant who's ready to, snatch someone and take him up behind a dumpster or something.
0: I don't know. It seems pretty weird.
2: I guess there's a chance that it could be something medical related. He's got an allergy to pants. I don't know.
0: The classic pants allergy. Yeah.
1: So if he brings a note from his Dr. Steve, the mayor's allowed to walk about without pants on, just wear some shorts. Exactly. Also, if you're allergic to pants, buy different pants.
2: Mm-hmm. Well, I mean, maybe he was testing out a new pair of...
1: Not pants?
2: Hypoallergenic pants.
0: Yeah.
1: What, made of poodles?
0: Oh, that could be.
4: It's the only option for hypoallergenic pants.
2: I just need my
4: pants.
2: Poodle pants.
1: What are these? Levi doodles?
4: They're my poodaloons.
1: That was hard.
4: That was.
1: But you did it.
2: Is that a combination of pantaloons?
4: Or pantaloodles. Pantaloodles.
1: Pantaloodles.
4: That's so much better.
1: Oh my gosh. So many pandas had to die for that. Oh, not pandas.
0: No. Pantas. No, that's different.
2: Pantas.
1: It's my list. We're stupid. Three things you'd sell your soul for. But it can't just be to be rich. That's the Hot Wings clause. Mm-hmm. Whenever there's any of these, Hot Wings is always like, well, I just want the money.
2: I'll figure a way around it.
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7: 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No problems on 81 or the KC. No unusual delays on 84 or 380. We're running accident-free on the turnpike. No problems reported on 80 or 309. If you see a traffic problem, call their toll-free tip line, 855-ROAD-TIP. I'm Christy O'Brien.
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1: In an hour and 20 minutes, a lofty jackpot awaits your challenge on Dumber Than the Show Trivia, where Steve tries to get out of a three-week vacation in Club 100. About two, but we had a week off, so, yeah. You know, you got to stay an extra week.
2: Yep. Yeah,
1: you know,
2: fair.
1: It's like when I was deployed to Curacao. You don't want to stay, but you're staying. Deployed is a strong term.
2: No, that's exactly... No,
1: the word is wrong. Wrong term.
2: Exactly correct.
1: 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Today's topic for It's My List. We do this every Thursday. Three things by each person. You defend your list. And ultimately, the final defense is, it's my list. Right? It's mine. Mm-hmm. I get to have what I want. Me. Three.
0: It's my list.
1: I wonder if before I retire, I'll remember we have that. I don't think so. Three things you would sell your soul for. Now, the two human loopholes, Hot Wings and Steve, are already working for a way around my exclusion that you can't just have it be for wealth.
2: Yeah.
1: That's a cop-out.
2: Whatever.
3: Yeah.
1: You're like, but everybody knows that's what I would have picked. Who wants to go first? Or I will. Okay, great. Me. Ready?
2: Yeah.
1: I would sell my soul for. Not really, by the way. None of us would actually sell our soul.
3: You don't know. Mean,
2: that's what the list is.
3: Yeah,
1: that's
3: don't
1: true.
3: Tell me what I'd do.
2: Yeah.
1: To quote Tommy from Oh Brother, Where Art Thou, when they said, Tommy, you sold your soul for that? His reply was, why? I ain't using it. It's a great argument at the moment.
5: And who are we selling our soul to exactly?
1: Soul buyers.
5: Oh, right.
2: Yeah, I mean, it could be any. It could be like... You know, the stereotypical one is you're selling your soul to the devil.
1: Yes, right. Beelzebub. Right.
2: But yeah. I mean, I guess if you find someone named like Lenny who's willing to pay you for whatever, a bag of beans.
1: Mm-hmm. Yeah, anyone then... you can find with a forked tongue and a long scaly tail.
5: Mm-hmm. All right, Hot Wings, you're up.
1: Hot Wings is buying your soul? Yeah. You think Hot Wings is like the devil?
5: That'd be intriguing, actually, to see what he'd do with my soul.
1: I don't want first your of soul. All, aww. That is going to be a stupid negotiation.
5: That's rude.
1: Yeah.
5: Why don't you want my soul?
3: It doesn't come with anything cool.
5: Well, you know that.
6: It's probably sticky.
5: What do you mean?
1: I bet his soul
3: I
1: is
3: bet
1: so
3: it is
1: sticky.
3: A little sticky.
6: It's so sticky.
3: Yeah.
1: Like every
3: really
1: time
3: covered
1: you touch
3: in
1: it,
3: candy.
1: It's like, remember when you'd get those wacky wall walkers, and the first couple of times it'd stick to the wall, and about the third time you'd realize it was covered with floor dust?
6: Yeah. Oh,
1: and
6: hair.
1: That's Tommy's soul.
2: Yeah. Okay.
1: Tommy's soul is like an old sucker you found in the back seat of the car.
3: A wet Jolly Rancher that hits the sidewalk.
2: Let's rank soul stickiness in the room.
1: Okay.
2: Highest soul stickiness quotient belongs to
1: Tommy.
6: Tommy.
5: Okay. Fine.
2: Next.
1: Probably Maitland because of her whimsy.
3: Yeah.
5: All the glitter.
2: Yeah, you do. Yeah.
1: Oh,
6: my
1: God.
6: Stickiness is glitter glue.
1: What a glittery soul.
3: That's real sticky.
1: That's a sparkly soul.
5: Steve's would be sticky because it's like greasy from his Comanche.
2: Yeah.
3: Comanche Bear. Grease.
2: Bear. Yeah, I think free beer is going to be up there, though, just based on the sheer number of people in his house.
1: Oh, we have a sticky house.
2: Yeah.
1: Yeah. Oh, boy.
5: Sticky by his
6: Hot Wings has the least sticky soul, though.
2: Yeah.
6: That's
2: fair. Yeah, you only have, what do you have, one cat and...
3: Yeah.
1: That he may or may not know.
2: Yeah, but your boys are grown. They're not as sticky as they used
3: to
2: be.
3: They're not very sticky. Yeah, they're not a sticky bunch over there. No.
2: But Tommy.
1: Maitland, in order...
2: 100%.
1: The other four people, from best to worst, whose soul is worth the most?
6: Oh.
1: So, from best to worst. So, start with the worst, actually. Worst to best. Whose soul is worth the least out of me, Hot Wings, Steve, and Tommy?
6: I think Tommy's is worth the least, not because of like a lack of soul, but the stickiness for sure. Mm-hmm. And just the lack of experience.
1: Lack of seasoning?
6: Like, yeah, lack of seasoning.
5: Yeah. I agree with you.
1: It's a starter soul.
6: Yeah.
3: You're the most flavorless.
5: What the guys?
6: So then based on that logic. Like
1: it's a fine cut, but you're going to have to take it home and do some stuff to it to make it be tender, juicy, and interesting.
2: Tommy, aren't you glad you jumped in with a question?
5: Yeah, no.
3: This is what when you interrupt your elders.
1: You're like safe but not desirable meat.
5: And you know what? It's like a backhanded compliment. It's like, thank you?
1: Lunchroom Salisbury steak.
3: Yeah.
5: Oh, yeah.
1: Tommy's soul would be fine if it was soaked in gravy and hidden with a nutrient.
3: Mm. Tommy is a fresh box of steakums.
1: But from the dollar store.
6: Oh, he's those steak nuggets from Arby's.
1: Oh, yeah.
3: No, I bet they have pretty good
2: flavor. Those things look so good.
6: People say they're pretty good.
2: Every time I see the commercial.
1: We're not talking about food.
6: But you gotta feel like such a wiener when you eat them.
5: That's the best compliment I've gotten so far.
1: Okay, all right. So Tommy's soul is worth the least. That's what you wanted to say, Maitland.
6: Yeah, basically.
1: Do you want to do the rest? Are you good?
6: I think I'm good. I'd love to hear your list.
3: Come on. I'm knocking on the door.
1: All right. The top three things I would sell my soul for.
7: It's my list.
1: Number three, unlimited free tech upgrades. New big TV? I want it. Cool. There it is on the wall. New video game systems? Fine. New dumb cell phone comes out that costs $3,000 because it folds? Fine. There it is. Thanks a lot, Apple. I'm going to tell you I won't buy one until one's in my hands.
2: Oh, you're going to have one of them.
1: I don't know, man. That's a...
2: It's... Something right that could happen. Yeah.
1: But man, the 2 terabyte version of, if you didn't see the event yesterday, Apple introduced their annual event where they tell you the things you think you need next year. And in October, you'll be able to start ordering the iPhone Duo, I believe.
2: Yes.
1: The 2 terabyte one is $3,200 plus tax.
2: Jeez. Ooh, I think it's $3,300. I thought it was $3,299.
1: Oh, maybe it is. Maybe it is.
2: So okay. Even more.
1: But yeah, all of that stuff. So it just, when I want it, I have it, right?
2: Done. Yeah. Okay.
1: Number two, no more health insurance. I'm not saying that it's national health care or anything like that. I'm just saying I would trade my soul for being able to go to the doctor, pay a reasonable price, and then move on with my life and not get fantasy bills and have to call someone and say, you did this wrong. And them say, no, we didn't. Yes, we did. And I would like to have my doctors and the people who work at the doctor's office and the dentist office and everywhere else not have to deal with insurance and all of the hoops because it wastes all of our time. And I would sell my soul for that. And if it could buy everybody else the same thing, fine.
2: I've talked about that before. If I were to win one of those ridiculous lotteries, like the $1 billion, you know, you go home with $950 million.
1: Yeah.
2: First thing I do, call up insurance companies. Cancel.
1: Yeah, the health insurance.
2: Yeah, and then I would just...
1: And probably the auto insurance as well.
2: I'd find a doctor that I like, and I'd be like, can you just be my personal doctor?
1: Well, and there are concierge doctors where you pay like a fee, and then, you know, our neighbor is one of them. She's great.
2: Yeah.
1: But it needs to be a more broad thing to me. All right. Number one, I would sell my soul to have met my wife, Kayla, earlier. And this ooh, ignoring
2: that's a good one.
1: This is ignoring the obvious age difference. She's 15 years younger than me. I don't want to meet her when I was 30 because she'd have been 15. I don't think we'd have hit it off. I don't think we shared the same interest. She wasn't as into Powder Puff Girls as I was at that age. But I'd like to have met her, not in surrender anything that we have. I mean, inevitably that would be different. But I would have liked to have been able to make a baby with her. I would like to have been able to do that. And technically, we still could. You know, she had some tubes untied. But we're not at a place in life where a baby's the right choice. We have 6 kids between
2: us. Yeah.
1: I do know.
3: Doesn't your world need a cousin, Oliver?
2: Gotta go.
1: First of all,
2: girl.
1: We already have a son, Oliver. So, no. We've got Olivers all filled up at our house. I know what you're saying.
3: Don't you need the semi-loved redhead kid?
1: Or, if this were possible, I would sell my soul for an extra bunch of healthy years for she and I so we could celebrate. Like, my parents are about to, they celebrated their 68th wedding anniversary. And as amazing as that is, I couldn't help but be a little melancholy that I will not, I mean, it's literally impossible that I will have a 70th anniversary with my wife.
3: Yes.
2: How old would you have to be?
1: 121.
2: I don't know, man. Science is, it's coming a long way.
1: Even if I'm alive, I'm a liver spot with dust as urine.
6: You could have just said you'd sell your soul to be 15 years younger.
5: Yeah, that would make things.
6: And then met her when you were both 15.
2: Yeah, but why do you need her to change? It's awfully selfish of you.
6: Yeah. You're putting it all on the woman.
2: Way to go.
1: I'm not putting it all on the woman.
5: Oh, she is
1: changing.
2: Typical man.
1: I just said I wish there was a way. Don't corrupt my thing.
5: Yeah, why does she have to get her tubes untied, man? Maybe you should do a little more work.
3: Yeah.
1: My tubes aren't tied. What do you want me to do? Blast it through a road closed sign?
5: Maybe she'd like that.
1: Well, I try as often as I can. There are times where I'm like, I bet I made a baby. I know it's impossible, but that one really got up in there.
5: That's great.
1: You might cough that out later.
6: Oh, my God.
2: I don't get it. What do you mean?
1: My wife just texted, that's the sweetest S anyone has ever said. I think she meant before I said the last part.
5: No, last part. She's into that stuff.
1: Yeah. That's why I want more time.
5: The writing's on the wall, right?
2: Yeah. She's into that stuff.
5: On the wall. That's right.
2: She's into that stuff, especially when that stuff is into her.
5: Back to sticky souls.
1: You ever see a scary movie? Let's stick you to the ceiling. All right, who's next?
6: I'll go.
1: Okay. We're going to save Tommy's bargain basement soul for last?
6: Yes.
2: We're going to give Tommy maybe 30 seconds.
1: Tommy's traded his soul for a nice price CD, some Ejaculoid, and Twinkies at the gas station.
5: A Charizard card.
1: Second edition.
5: Yeah, it's like a really bad one, though.
1: All right.
5: Bent in the corner, ripped on the side.
1: Well, yeah. All right, who's next?
3: Humble.
6: Steve can go.
1: Oh, wait. No, we're out of time.
5: Yeah.
6: Oh,
5: yeah.
6: Poop.
1: Too much time talking about Tommy's dilapidated yard sale soul.
5: Yeah, that's my selling my soul for more time on air.
1: Right. Valid. All right. Everybody else next. It is the Free Beer and Hot Wing Show.
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17: Meet the real Brian Wrightson. Wrightson says he's against data centers, but he is a tech industry insider whose companies profit as data centers grow. Says he'll protect our money, but didn't pay over $1 million of his taxes, loans, and credit cards. 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Brian Wrightson, he's wrong for Northeast PA. 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And Rosemary Brown is working with Democrats and Republicans to focus on affordability. 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
19: Paid for by Friends of Rosemary Brown.
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1: For the most part, things are looking good this morning. No problems on 81 or the North Cross Valley. No unusual delays on 80 or 115. We're running accident-free on the Turnpike. No problems reported on 380 or the KC. If you see a traffic problem, call their toll-free tip line 855-ROAD-TIP. I'm Christy O'Brien.
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11: Meet the real Brian Wrightson. Wrightson says he's against data centers, but he is a tech industry insider whose companies profit as data centers grow. Says he'll protect our money, but didn't pay over $1 million of his taxes, loans, and credit cards. 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Brian Wrightson, he's wrong for Northeast PA. Senator Rosemary Brown is the proven bipartisan choice. 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And Rosemary Brown is working with Democrats and Republicans to focus on affordability. She delivered record education and property tax relief funding, held the line on taxes, and voted for an energy tax cut to reduce utility bills.
12: Paid for by Friends of Rosemary Brown.
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1: Jerome's 81 southbound delays between 80 and Hazleton. We've got road work mile marker 150 blocking the left lane. No problems on 380 or 84. We're accident free on the turnpike. No unusual delays on the North Scranton Expressway or Business 6. If you see a traffic problem, call their toll-free tip line, 855-ROAD-TIP. I'm Christy O'Brien.
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2: 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This reporter is getting ready to report on Hurricane Lowell, which I'm not going to lie. It's been off my radar. No pun intended. I don't even know where it's making groundfall here.
4: I think it's in the Pacific.
2: Okay. Oh, is that the one that's going to potentially hit Hawaii?
4: Mm-hmm. I believe so. Yeah.
5: Here we go.
2: It is.
5: Woo! Yeah, we're okay. Go ahead. We're okay.
2: Yeah, my apologies for that. It did hit Hawaii, but as soon as he said, okay, let's go for the story, some of the surge washed up and he was nearly taken out at the knees and washed away. He was fine.
4: Yikes.
2: But yeah, thousands in Hawaii without power as of 2 hours ago.
4: It looks like
2: it hit west of Kauai.
4: Yeah.
2: And Niihau. 80-mile-an-hour winds and 21 inches of rain.
4: Dang.
2: In a short period of time.
4: I mean, it's already one of the rainiest places, but that amount anywhere in that short a period of time is so devastating.
2: 90% of the island is, or at least was initially, without power on Kauai.
4: Wow.
2: Yikes. All right. Baseball. Cincinnati Reds and the Dodgers. This is remarkable. The Reds have a player that we've played clips of before because his athleticism is just crazy. Eli De La Cruz.
6: He's like insanely fast.
2: Mm-hmm. And he has a cannon for an arm.
6: Yeah.
2: And in this case, he makes an amazing throw after the center fielder tried to make an amazing play and failed. Check this out.
7: So far, this has been a carbon copy to the first at bat. This time, this is sent to center. Myers coming on. It bounces by him.
6: Ooh, gets past him.
7: Hernandez shoots up to second. Myers in hot pursuit with Bleda. Hernandez motoring for third. The wave is on. De La Cruz from center to the plate. It's there. He's out. What a relay by Eli De La Cruz. The cannon from mid-center. And he got him in home plate.
6: So, dude nearly had an inside-the-park home run.
2: Seemed like a sure thing.
6: Yeah.
2: And then De La Cruz.
7: Disbelief from Dodger fans that Hernandez got gunned down by Eli.
2: He's not shallow center field. He's about halfway between where the grass starts and where the center fielder would normally line up. So he's still relatively deep.
6: It's 150 feet, I bet.
2: Oh, from, sure.
6: Yeah,
2: sure.
6: Yeah,
4: it's
6: easily.
2: He throws it.
4: It's on a
2: short hop bounce to the catcher who has so much time. The runner almost, you can see his body language give up.
6: He does.
2: That throw hit 105 miles an hour.
4: Are you serious?
2: Yeah. Yeah. That's why it's going viral.
6: Wow. That's crazy.
2: 105 miles an hour and on the button.
4: Yeah, and the Dodgers player, when he starts to snag the ball, was already like in that I'm about to slide crouch,
6: and it was
4: too late.
6: Yeah.
4: And then he slid like 2 feet short anyway, and the guy goes, plunk.
6: Yeah, Free Beer, though, you're right, though. His body language, just you can hear him just go, what the hell? Yeah.
2: Remember in the movie Major League when Wesley Snipes' character tries to steal a base and he slides head first, but stops about 3 feet from the bag? And then the second baseman just waves him closer. It had that same sort of feel.
6: Yep.
4: Was that from yesterday?
6: I think it was from the day before.
4: Oh, okay. Because I was going to say, oh, man, all those heroics, and they lost 14-1.
6: Yeah.
4: Well, that was last night, though, so yeah.
2: Okay. So this story, it's a little bit about the eyewitness. This is from within a news story in Atlanta about a car crash that happened. Where people discovered it, they started going through a fairly short tunnel in Atlanta, right? And they're going through, and you'll hear him talk about it. He thought they were seeing construction. But when he says, then we saw a car accident, I want you to know, in advance, the car is stuck in the ceiling?
6: The roof?
2: In the roof of the tunnel.
4: Oh, no.
2: You see the back of the car kind of hanging out, sort of cattywampus, and feet sticking out of the door.
6: Okay. Are the feet alive?
2: Yeah.
6: Okay.
2: They ended up being okay.
6: Okay.
2: Like, they're fine. They were fine. You know.
8: And we're leaving from Magic City. They had picked me up. And we're heading eastbound, right? We're heading eastbound, and we come under a bypass, and we just see a car wedged up and feet hanging out.
2: How?
9: People were comparing it to us.
6: What the hell?
4: I mean, okay. It's insane. So you're talking about a tunnel that is deep enough, or the ceilings are high enough, that you can get a semi through there. So they're 10, 12 feet high.
2: Yeah.
4: And then... It's like rafters that you would have, or trusses that you would have in your basement, and it's that kind of like look, and it's just sideways tucked in there. I don't know how it bounced in a way to do that. That's
6: did it fall through from the other side? Is this an overpass, underpass scenario?
4: I mean, I don't know. It seems like there's a crash in the tunnel, but yeah, there's a foot hanging there.
2: Yep.
8: Eastbound, right? We're heading eastbound, and we come under a bypass, and we just see a car wedged up and feet hanging out.
2: Okay, pause. They're going to cut to someone else who was with her, mm-hmm. I believe, or at least another eyewitness, and there's something peculiar about them as they start to speak and they move around in front of the camera.
9: People were comparing it to, like, the Wicked Witch of the West, you know, like Wizard of Oz, the feet hanging out. You know what I mean? She actually noticed it before me. Like, we were coming into the entrance to the tunnel, and just stands.
6: Was he wearing, like, baseball batting gloves?
2: I think those purple surgical gloves you buy. Like, he's a former coworker eating some chicken wings.
4: Okay, so he's wearing latex gloves.
9: Still. So, you know, we're parked, and I'm like, what's going on? She's like, I think I see feet hanging out the roof. And I'm like, nah. So I get out the car with my phone, and that's the footage y'all see of me, like, you know, aiming the phone up and everything, and I just remember the people on the ground telling him, like, yo, don't move, don't make the car tip. So, I mean, I'm under the impression that he's still alive. I mean, hopefully he is, but, you know, record the footage and just... We didn't stay long enough for the police to come to even find out how he got saved and stuff.
2: Why?
6: That's the biggest mystery ever.
4: Are you kidding? So you went, oh, that's cool, and you took 5 seconds of video footage and then scurried on your merry way? You didn't wait until somebody showed up to help?
9: Or to
4: see how this would unfold?
9: Been driving all day, so we had a long trek back to the east side of Lithonia. So, you know, we got the footage and back in my car, went around the dumbbells in the street, and, you know, made it back home and uploaded the footage the next day.
6: Wait, went around the dumbbells?
4: I guess they must have been in the car to begin with.
6: So many levels to this mystery.
2: Apparently, the vehicle lost control on the on-ramp, crossed the median, and plunged into the overhead structure of the I-80. I don't understand how it plunged up into the right. Mm-hmm. Like, did it fall through the top?
6: That's what I thought.
4: I guess it must have. Like, yeah, maybe there's a divider of some sort within the tunnel.
2: Atlanta above. Fire Rescue and local authorities safely rescued the driver, who escaped without major or critical injuries.
6: How?
2: I don't know.
6: Was it a scenario where they weren't wearing their seatbelt and that's how it came to a stop with their feet out the window? Or were they trying to climb out?
4: Yeah.
2: Or maybe they were dangling because they had their seatbelt.
6: Yeah.
4: Why isn't the news telling us how it got there?
6: It's what we need to know.
4: They never give you the one piece of information that you want to know.
2: I got it.
4: Okay.
2: According to a different TV site, the motorist was driving on the overpass bridge when it lost control in a turn, hit a concrete median, flipped over the concrete guardrail, and plunged off the edge of the bridge in an area that wasn't covered on the bridge, so sort of in between the two sides.
6: Okay.
2: And then fell down and got wedged between the concrete beams that go across.
6: So it came through from above, not up from below.
2: So it helps to know it's not a tunnel that is completely, a tunnel, it's an underpass.
4: Okay,
2: but it looks like a tunnel, right?
4: But still, I mean, if the news is going out there, surely, you remember when they used to give us all those great Vietnamese reenactments and everything?
2: Like those were the days.
4: You couldn't send somebody out there even without a reenactment and just go, okay, I know what you're asking yourself. How did it get there from here? Okay, let me go up above and I'll show you how this happened.
2: I hate to defend the news, Hot Wings, but we only played the part with the guy talking where he had his hands in surgical gloves.
6: Right.
2: They might have told us in the whole story, though admittedly, it seems like a lot of them didn't. They just said, yeah, he fell up there.
4: I don't think so.
2: What?
4: I mean, I watched a video out of Fox 5 Atlanta, and it didn't show me anything than what we just watched.
2: Mm. Not helpful.
4: No.
2: On the way.
4: How?
2: Dumber than the show trivia. Let's get a contestant, caller 11. 1-800-947-3979. Maitland has questions. Maitland has questions. You'll play against Steve for $100. Dumber than the show trivia is next. It is the Free Beer and Hot Wing Show.
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4: Okay. All right.
2: 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The experiment in circadian rhythms in the National Football League down under going on right now. But first, this.

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1: Strong's 81 southbound stop traffic between 80 and Hazleton. Road work at mile marker 250 blocks the left lane. No problems on 80 or 380. No unusual delays on the turnpike. Waverly 407 closed northbound between Stevenson Road and Carbondale Road due to a crash. If you see a traffic problem, call our toll-free tip line, 855-ROAD-TIP. I'm Christy O'Brien.
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0: 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We were college roommates a minute ago. Worked together ever since then.
1: Yeah.
0: Steve is here, joined us in 2009. Kelly on assignment, joined us in 2019. Maitland here. Former intern. Former part-timer. Former ex-show member. And now back. And Tommy behind the glass, somewhere in year two. In a little bit, a reality TV star says doctors found something alive moving inside her face.
2: Ugh.
0: And she is threatening to cut it out herself. You're going to want to hear this.
1: Wow.
3: What? That's
1: very sci-fi gross.
0: Mm-hmm. Is this just a clueless tax? Is it? Or is it a completely unfair pricing technique that has become the accepted standard in American business? Right? There used to be some sort of give and take, like, yes, I'll get a better deal, but this happens. But now it's becoming a bit much. There's a store that has gone viral, a grocery store in California, because of a sign underneath a 12-pack of Sprite.
1: Yep.
0: Regular price, $12.99. Okay, so we're paying vending machine prices as though we're buying them in single cans? Like that you
1: close
0: get when
1: it.
0: You buy
1: yeah.
0: a can
1: yeah.
0: of soda.
1: I mean, it sits quite a bit, but, you know, it's something you like. It's not something you need, so make that choice.
4: A 12-pack of cans for $12.99.
0: Mm-hmm. A lot.

0: like, especially if like chips or boxes of pasta, like things like that. This is not that uncommon. Certainly the three for deal is very common with soda, at least locally.
1: Buy three, get them. Yes, that's very common. That's a big difference.
2: But for that much of a discount,
0: that's a big discount. I mean, yeah.
1: Would you do it?
0: If I really wanted that much soda, I mean, they don't take up that much space.
1: Obviously,
0: it's annoying have to do, but.
1: Just because I know somebody's going to be, you don't have to buy it. Obviously, right. You don't have to buy it. This is a discussion, not a real life.
2: Are they gouging, though? Because I wonder what, like, the national average for that product is. For a 12 pack of Sprite.
0: I think it's in that ballpark.
2: $12.99.
0: Well, I think we pay that locally. It'll say like, I think locally it'll say like $10.99, but we have a 10 cent deposit on every can. So that's an additional $1.20, on whatever it is you're buying. If, I mean, it's a 12 pack, right?
2: Let's see.
0: So
2: I'm looking it up, right? Okay. A 12 ounce cans. $8.99.
0: Okay. Yeah, that's a lot better. But it's California, so I'm sure things are expensive.
1: That probably isn't that abnormal.
0: No, but I mean, yeah, life is full of decisions. Do I want to take this many things with me? I've done that. They've definitely had this deal with, like, you know, for bags of chips where it's like $2.99 a bag and it says when you buy five, and I go, oh man, well, I want that deal, but do I have space for five bags? Right,
1: most don't.
2: Hell yeah.
0: And then times I go, oh yeah, we'll go through these, especially if it's going to be like where I have the kids for a week or something like that. I go, oh, we'll go through this. I'll buy them. But if I know it's not like that, I go, eh, I'm just going to pay full price for the one bag. I don't need this many right now.
1: Don't make me download apps to buy your stuff as a general rule.
0: Mm-hmm. That's the way it is. I mean, though. Even from a person who hates apps,
1: that's what
0: I do.
1: A cloud.
0: But, like, I mean, for a long time, I've had my little, you know, grocery scanner card here in my wallet, mm-hmm. you know, where it's like, in order to get the coupon, you have to have that with you.
1: That doesn't bother me. Just let me enter a discount code or, like, my phone number or something.
2: Put my phone number in.
0: I mean, I would rather do that. I definitely would rather do that.
1: What's the biggest, like, catch you've had to do to get, like, the most hoops to get a discount? Can you think of anything? I don't know if you can. I don't know if I can.
0: Well, I mean, I hate mail-in rebate discounts.
1: That's the worst.
3: Yeah.
0: You know, there's the big box store that does that. And I appreciate it on one level, like, especially if you're buying enough of something where you go, okay, well, I got to spend $1,000 on lumber, insulation, whatever, if you're doing a bigger project. And you go, okay, well, if I'm getting 11% back, that's awesome. I'm going to get, you know, $110 back. Cool. But it's when it's the mail-in rebate and you spent $20 and, you know, you're like, and you try to save them up, but then you got to fill and you go, is it worth it? That's too many hoops for me.
1: And that's, I think, why they do it.
0: Yeah, definitely. Because it feels good.
1: Because there's no actual advantage to a company of having you mail the UPC in. Somebody has to open that or whatever.
2: Yeah.
1: You know, like when you actually had to do that.
0: No, because it's not like a manufacturer rebate. It's not like get a rebate on Craftsman.
1: Yeah.
0: Or something where it's coming from the manufacturer. It's the store is doing it. So it's just a hoop to dump through. And you're right. It just sounds good. And they know most people will never do it.
2: I do it every time, though.
0: I do it if it's bigger.
2: Every time.
0: If it's under like $20 or $30, I won't do it for $2 or $3.
2: Yeah.
0: I don't want to spend the time. I mean, hell, a stamp now is what, like 80 cents. So it's like, what's the real benefit here?
1: Yeah, that's for sure. All right, so I mentioned a reality star found something living in her face, and she's threatening to cut it out.
0: Okay.
1: So that's pretty bad,
0: in her face.
1: Living in her face.
3: Okay.
1: Brandi Glanville, who is one of the Real Housewives. She's a Real Housewives alum.
0: Okay.
1: Brandi. And she's been dealing with a facial thing for 3 years.
0: For 3 years?
1: Yeah, that must have been a heck of a facial.
3: Oh,
1: now, it's not a bad breakout. She looks like a different person than she used to. Was she an actress first and then a Real Housewife? Am I confusing? Or was she wasn't on
0: I don't
1: Baywatch,
0: know. I thought she was married to someone famous.
1: Anyway, Brandi Glanville was at a medical office. And the person holding the like the wand that they would do like a scan, like a woman was pregnant.
0: Yeah. Okay.
1: Said, there's a thing in your face. That's the word I was looking for. Wasn't getting it, but yes, ultrasound.
0: Mm-hmm.
1: There's a thing in

0: your face, and it's moving. And then they said, not much we can do about it. Anyway, that's something you should talk to another doctor about.
1: No, bye. You're the doctor. I'm here.
0: So she's been doing IV infusions for 18 to 20 hours a day. She's been living for the most part of 3 years plugged into the wall, so to speak. She is now considering cutting it out herself because no doctor will do it. I still don't know what it is.
1: Oh, no, I know what it is. I've looked up an article here. This is not a good combination of words.
0: Okay.
1: Brandi Glanville reveals multiple diagnoses as she prepares for fungal ball to be removed from her face.
2: Okay, so she has fungal ball of fungus?
1: A fungal ball.
0: And apparently no doctors are willing to remove it?
1: Well, in this picture, there's a side-by-side of her looking normal, and then and then next to it is a picture of her basically pinching her cheek almost all the way back, like under her ear, and it's just a big mass of fungus.
3: Good brown gravy. That is gross. That poor woman.
4: Wow. Yeah. I guess it's spread down into her arm and stuff.
1: How does this happen?
0: The way healthcare works and everything, I don't know what her financial situation is. She's probably fine, but who knows?
3: I'm sure she's
0: so desperate.
3: Fine.
0: She might be able to, if she's going to cut it out herself, she could stream it online and charge people to watch it because people are weird.
1: You just make a little poke and then.
0: Oh, yeah. Homemade Dr. Pimple Popper?
1: Yeah, out comes a little. I bet she could actually go to the real Dr. Pimple Popper.
0: Oh, man.
4: Okay.
0: You think she's just going to hit it with a pair of tweezers and a bottle of whiskey?
1: I don't know.
4: Like maybe those, a little scalpel.
1: Like those, what are those cysts? I know Kelly had talked about having one like on her wrist, and they call them like a Bible cyst.
4: Yeah, where you hit them with a book.
1: Bam! You hit them with a thick book, and it bursts them under the skin, and then.
0: Ultimately, you can't just stay at the doctor until they fix, but if they told you, Maitland, there was a. Like you went to an appointment and for some reason you're getting the same scan and they say, oh, there's something living in your face. Should talk to someone. Are you leaving?
5: No.
0: Like, no, right? I'm not. Okay. See you later. Unless I'm at a completely different kind of doctor. Like, well, I'm only an ear, nose and throat person and it's in your cheek. So it's not in my window.
1: I'm not a cheek doctor. Sorry.
0: I'll have to go to Dr. Cheek. What would you do?
1: I'm not leaving until I have a referral. And a date and a time that I'm going to see that next person.
0: Are you all, would any of you do home surgery like that? Maybe not on this, but.
4: I mean, I have done home surgery.
0: You have to cut yourself open kind of home surgery.
4: Not to that degree. I don't think so. I cut out my own plantar's warts when I was a kid. That wasn't great.
1: I think the most I could do would be poke, but not cut.
4: I'm with you. I don't think I can slice.
1: Yeah.
4: I can definitely poke.
1: Big difference.
0: Could you poke a lot of holes till it was like a knife cut?
1: Maybe.
4: So you're just perforating yourself?
0: Yeah, till it falls off.
4: Like a check?
0: Yeah. I'm with you. A friend of mine in high school decided the best way to battle acne was whenever he would get like a whitehead or a zit, he would take his compass, and I don't mean directional compass, I mean drawing circles.
4: Oh, the little like math compass.
0: Geography class.
4: Very sharp.
0: Not geography class, whatever.
4: Geometry.
0: Geometry. And he would take the tip, dip it in alcohol, and then poke the zit.
5: Oh. Ew.
4: I mean, at least he had the wherewithal to poke it in alcohol first.
0: I guess.
6: How did it work out?
0: I had a way worse acne problem than him, so apparently that was better than, what did they give me, tetracycline or whatever? Mm. I don't know. And he didn't get told by the doctor, don't go out in the sun, your face will catch on fire.
1: Was that the same doctor that said, you don't have a girlfriend, do you?
0: Yeah, same appointment when she gave me the Zitzo mix.
5: Zitzo mix?
4: I'm going to prescribe to you a high-strength Zitzo mix. It's not only effective, but delicious.
0: Oh, doctor, you have made me feel bad for years, and you don't even know it, or don't care. On the way. No, I'm not going to do it. I was going to say, what's your home surgery? No, I'm going to skip that. I can't be.
1: No,
0: I don't know. We've had some great stories.
1: These will be great
4: that
1: calls.
4: Like years ago, remember when that guy made his own teeth out of rocks in the driveway?
0: Yeah, that was impressive.
1: There's still the one that I can remember. It was before I worked here. Guy talked about trimming off a skin tag off of his armpit.
0: With nail clippers.
1: Nail clippers. And he was a guy from New Jersey because he had like the thickest Jersey accent ever. He's like, yeah, so I lifted my arm up. I put them nail clippers around that thing. I pinched it together, and I seen stars.
2: Yeah. Like, I've got a couple of those that have emerged, and I think next time I go to the dermatologist, maybe I'll say, hey, can you numb that and just do that? And then I'll never feel it. But I, doing it myself, yeah, I couldn't do it. I couldn't do it.
0: On the way, either you're really gross calls that make me uncomfortable and make me want to take my headphones off and sit on the couch behind me. Then if there's time after that, we'll talk about the Rams and the 49ers and the big time travel experiment that they're just both doing. That's on the way. It is the Free Beer and Hot Wings Show.
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27: Later on, one more thing. And what did we learn? One more thing on a pop rock star who just told the world they killed someone in Vietnam while a member in, over there as a band.
28: Wow.
29: What?
27: Uh-huh. Been haunted by it, by it for some 50 years. That's on the way. You want to hear that?
28: Okay, yeah, I
27: first
28: do.
27: This. Charlie's in Flint, listens on Banana 101.5. Hello, Charlie.
30: Hey, how's it going?
27: Great, bud. How are you?
30: Doing well.
27: All right. If you win, what are you going to spend the money on?
30: Magic the Gathering.
27: Magic the Gathering.
28: Okay.
27: How much do you have into that?
30: What's that?
27: How much do you have into Magic the Gathering so far?
30: I'd say probably at least $5,000.
31: Oof. Whoa. Check out this total nerd.
27: Now, is Magic the Gathering one where you play the games, there's strategy games against each other, like it's always in the back room of a card shop or something?
30: Yeah.
27: Okay. That's pretty good. Do you have good community through that?
30: Oh, yeah.
27: Okay, that's what I figured.
32: Do you go to one of those shops, the game shops, where they have to put up the sign that says, hey, friends, don't forget to bathe?
30: They post all the time.
27: Really?
32: Yeah.
27: Because we've seen that.
32: Yeah, we've talked about that.
27: Oh, man. All right. Do you need that reminder, Charlie?
30: I do not.
27: Okay, good for
32: the
27: you.
32: Man. Good man.
27: You. Well, Charlie, you can win $1,000. You got to answer all 10 of these questions in 60 seconds. Your last answer has to be out before the buzzer sounds. You can pass on questions, and we will come back to them if there is time. 60 seconds is not a lot. Are you ready?
30: Yes.
27: All right, Charlie. Your turn on the $1,000 Minute of Mayhem begins in 3, 2, 1. What is a word that becomes shorter by adding two letters to it?
30: Shorten.
27: Within 2 years, when did the Chernobyl disaster occur?
30: 1983.
27: What does barley become when prepared for brewing?
30: Malt.
27: Jake the Jailbird and Officer Mallory are characters in what game?
30: Repeat that.
27: Jake the Jailbird and Officer Mallory are characters in what game?
30: Pass.
27: Which fruit was once known as Persian apples?
30: Pears.
27: When a football team gets to the 20-yard line or further against a team, what have they entered?
30: Red zone.
27: What does the music-related acronym CD stand for?
30: Compact disc.
27: Where's the NFL game between the Rams and Niners being played tonight?
30: L.A.
27: What are the three main fossil fuels?
30: Natural gas, coal, and oil.
27: Let's score this game. What is a word that becomes shorter by adding two letters to it?
0: Charlie said shorten.
27: So it would be shortener? No. But man, you had it. The answer is short.
0: Short.
27: We also would have accepted small.
0: Yeah.
27: I know. Oh. Kind of a... Within 2 years, when did the Chernobyl disaster occur?
0: Charlie said 1983.
27: No. Maitland.
1: 1979?
27: No.
32: See, 86.
27: 86. So we would have accepted 84, 85. 86, 87, 88. What does barley become when prepared for brewing?
0: Charlie said malt.
27: Yes. Jake the Jailbird and Officer Mallory are characters in what game?
0: Charlie passed.
27: Charlie, do you have a guess now?
30: Red Dead Redemption.
27: Nope. Steve.
32: Monopoly.
27: Monopoly, yes.
0: I had no idea.
27: When like, a football what? Team, oops, which fruit was once known as Persian apples?
0: Charlie said pears.
27: I think this one's pretty tough. Anybody know? It's not pears.
32: Oh,
1: it's
32: I
1: not?
32: Said pears, too.
1: Avocados?
27: Peaches. I also would have said pears. Mm-mm. When a football team gets to the 20-yard line or further against a team, what have they entered?
0: Charlie said the red zone.
27: Yes. What does the music-related acronym CD stand for?
0: Charlie said compact disc.
27: Where is tonight's NFL game between the Rams and the 49ers going to be played?
0: Charlie said L.A.
27: Incorrect. Maitland.
1: Australia.
27: Yes. What are the three main fossil fuels? Hold on, Hot Wings. Steve, what was his answer?
32: His answer was natural gas, coal. Oh, no.
1: Steve.
32: I had stored it in the memory, too.
0: And you had wind.
27: Just say the other one.
0: Plasma.
27: You're right so far.
0: Fire.
27: He was correct.
0: Moon.
32: Oil.
0: Oil.
27: Oil. Oil's it. How did you think
0: you're
27: of
0: sitting
27: it?
0: There saying it. Oil.
27: Oil. That's all we got to. How many did Charlie get?
0: Charlie got three.
27: Charlie, not today, bud.
30: Sounds good.
27: All right. Thank you, sir. Appreciate it. A good round. Fun.
0: Fun wow. round. Yeah, not good.
27: I had fun. Hopefully he did. Hopefully.
0: Yeah.
27: I'm pulling up a read. Give me a second. Talk amongst yourselves.
0: Okay.
27: Football's finally back. You know that.
0: I do know that.
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0: You wanted it to happen again this year, and we're doing it. 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

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It's Duffy. It's your reminder, your final reminder. 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

I mean, he probably shouldn't be surprised by this, but Dave Mustaine of Megadeth says he still hasn't heard from those guys, Metallica, about whether they like his version of Ride the Lightning that he included on his most recent album. Did he really think they were going to reach out and tell him it was awesome? I think not. Everclear now. It's 97.9X.

So it seems pretty obvious that Avengers Doomsday is going to be a massive hit at the movie theater. They have sold $50 million in pre-sale tickets to that movie, and it doesn't even come out until December. We got a couple of months to wait, and yet it's already huge. 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
10: Kind of started a new life. 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
4: I don't need to hear anything from anybody. 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

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And you can get two tickets to Hell's Nightmare Haunted Attractions in Dallas for the price of one this Friday morning starting at 8 at SweetDeals.com.

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1: 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And by the way, special guests, Pussifer, they'll be there too. 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The prize is provided by our friends at BMG. You have another chance to qualify for this flyaway with me coming up just after 1 o'clock this afternoon. 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

Breaking Ben played in Holmdel, New Jersey yesterday, and frontman Ben stopped the show and ranted for a solid 4 minutes about some modder in the game Fallout 4 ripping on a Breaking Ben mod that Ben himself has done, and implored the crowd to download his mod to stick it to that guy. That's hilarious. 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

The 90s at Noon is sponsored by Dixon City Hyundai. That's on the Scranton-Carbondale Highway, just up the road from the Viewmont Mall. It was originally a Simon and Garfunkel tune, but the Lemonheads covered it in the 90s, and we got Mrs. Robinson. A little more modern take on that track. It's on the 90s at Noon, streaming free on your smart speaker if you tell it to play 97.9X.

Another cover on the 90s at noon. It's sponsored by Dixon City Hyundai on the Scranton-Carbondale Highway, just up the road from the Viewmont Mall. That's Lenny Kravitz, American Woman. It was originally a 70s tune by the Guess Who, and yep, Lenny covered it in the 90s. Better than Ezra now. It's 97.9X and Desperately Wanting.

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If you're just like me and you didn't see Supergirl up on the big screen, well, it premieres on HBO Max tonight. 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
1: 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Y'all have a crack at winning this trip. It's airfare, it's hotel, it's great seats to see A Perfect Circle and Pussifer in Honolulu. 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It's illegal, dumb, and very dangerous. 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Lazy E will give you another chance today to qualify for this flyaway. That's going to happen just after 3, all right? Disturbs now. 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

Remember that whole squirt gun incident that ticked off Danny Case, frontman for this band From Ashes to New? There was some idiot threatening to do it at one of the Danny Wimmer festivals. And of course, Danny's not messing around, got a hold of the Danny Wimmer folks. And that dude got banned from all future festivals. You don't want to do that. From Ashes to New, it's Die For You, new music on 97.9X.

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4: Kind of started a new life rule. 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

So I didn't get a chance to watch last night's episode of Reacher. 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
12: We were trying to discuss whether or not everybody has a limbo pile. 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
1: Drums, 81 southbound, stop traffic between 80 and Hazleton. Road work at mile marker 250 blocks the left lane. No problems on 80 or 380. No unusual delays on the turnpike. Waverly, 407 closed northbound between Stevenson Road and Carbondale Road due to a crash. If you see a traffic problem, call our toll-free tip line, 855-ROAD-TIP. I'm Christy O'Brien.
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Evanescence brought out a badass album, Sanctuary, and they were able to make it the way they did because Amy Lee fell in love with their old music again, and you could hear that old sound in this song, Who Will You Follow, on 97.9X.

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1: For the most part, we're looking good this afternoon. Watch for delays, 81 southbound at Dixon City. Right lane is closed for road work. No problems on 380 or 84. No unusual delays on 80 or the turnpike. Trucksville, 309 northbound, stop traffic approaching Carverton Road. If you see a traffic problem, call our toll-free tip line, 855-ROAD-TIP. I'm Christy O'Brien.
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2: For the most part, we're looking good this afternoon. Launch for delays, 81 southbound at Dixon City. Right lane is closed for road work. No problems on 380 or 84. No unusual delays on 80 or the turnpike. Trucksville, 309 northbound. Stop traffic approaching Carverton Road. If you see a traffic problem, call our toll-free tip line, 855-ROAD-TIP. I'm Christy O'Brien.
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Hey, I'm Lazy E. Do you mind helping me out figuring our early grand champion of song execution this week? It'll be between Shinedown and Post Malone featuring Ozzy Osbourne. We'll kick that off after this latest one from the Foo Fighters. 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
1: 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It's our early grand championship round, deciding which of the next two songs will represent you for an entire week. The current grand champion is Post Malone featuring Ozzy Osbourne's Take What You Want, which we'll get to again after its competition from Shinedown. It's Dead Don't Die.

Post Malone featuring Ozzy Osbourne, Take What You Want, the current grand champion of song execution, sponsored by Draft Bar and Grill on Hamlin Highway in Lake Ariel. But to keep that title for another week, it'll have to beat out Shinedown's Dead Don't Die. Tell me which song you want to win this early grand championship round by replying to the post by at 97.9X Rock on X or call or text 570-209-9797. That's 570-209-9797. Call or text that number with your execution and we'll go over what you think in under 8. You got it.

0: Falling in Reverse played a part in Academy Award-winning actor Javier Bardem, along with Linkin Park, Slipknot, and Bad Omens for his role in Cape Fear. I'm Lazy E, seeing who you're siding with on our early Grand Championship round of song execution, sponsored by Drafts Bar and Grill on Hamlin Highway in Lake Ariel. Between Shinedown's Dead Don't Die and Ozzy Osbourne and Post Malone's Take What You Want. From the 570, we got a text that says, keep Ozzy and Post all day. Then a text that says, the shine needs to go down and out. Long live Ozzy. The 484 chiming in too, saying to execute Shinedown. Back to the 570, where we have a text that says, Shinedown is getting shut down. Execute them. And here we have someone from the 272 area code saying to execute Shinedown, Dead Don't Die, and keep Ozzy Osbourne, Take What You Want with Post Malone. Man, Shinedown feeling the heat right now, but that could be changed with your execution in this early Grand Championship round by replying to the post by at 979X Rock on X or calling or texting 570-209-9797. Call or text 570-209-9797 with that execution, and we'll see which song you crown Grand Champion early this week in a little bit.
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5: For the most part, things are looking good this afternoon. 81 southbound at Dixon City, earlier road work is clear. Northbound seeing delays between Davis Street and the Biden Expressway. No problems on 380 or 80. We're accident-free on the turnpike. Trucksville, 309 jammed northbound approaching Carverton Road. If you see a traffic problem, call their toll-free tip line, 855-ROAD-TIP. I'm Christy O'Brien.
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Beaches in Tennessee is a song I imagine Cage the Elephant is going to play at the halftime of the NFL game playing in Munich, Germany over the weekend. I'm Lazy E, seeing who you picked to win our early grand championship round of song execution, sponsored by Drafts Bar and Grill on Hamlin Highway in Lake Ariel. Between Post Malone and Ozzy Osbourne's Take What You Want, and Shinedown's Dead Don't Die. A little bit of a change from when we last went over executions with a 5-7-0-er saying to execute Ozzy. But that wasn't enough to take down the droves of people executing Shinedown. In fact, you may be the only one 5-7-0-er that executed Ozzy Osbourne. So the one that's grand champion early this week is Ozzy Osbourne and Post Malone's Take What You Want. And it'll hold that title till next Friday, and we'll find its competition Tuesday through Thursday, because I'm off on Friday and Monday. Tuesday through Thursday after 4:15, make sure you're listening to Have Your Voice Heard. Coming up at the top of the hour, your last chance to win tickets to see Boys Like Girls at the Wind Creek Event Center during the 5 o'clock block. Right now, though, it's the band playing The Link and MetLife this month. It's AC/DC.

0: 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It's the 5 o'clock block. Three songs with one common theme. All you have to do is figure it out.
1: And this is your last chance to win tickets. 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

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That's 570-209-9797.

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1: It's never funny when someone gets shot, but Pennsylvania finds a way. Reported on WBRE this morning, 3 of 8 men were caught in relation to a shooting that happened at the Kielbasa Festival. That has to be the most NEPA way to get shot.
0: Wow. Wild out here. And that was some wild shit right here in Pennsylvania. Here's what happens in the morning on 97.9X.
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4: 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I'm cute, cutesy. Pinch my cheeks a little. 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
6: For the most part, we're looking good this afternoon. Seeing some delays, 81 northbound at Moosic. No problems on 84 or 380. We're looking good on 80 and the Turnpike. Trucksville, 309 northbound. Usual delays at Carverton Road. If you see a traffic problem, call their toll-free tip line, 855-ROAD-TIP. I'm Christy O'Brien.
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was happy to see that Shinedown's Eric Bass finally came back on tour after getting some help with his mental health struggles. And he says it's been really challenging for his faith journey. He says, right now, I don't really feel close to God. So still some things to work out, but glad to see he's back on tour with the guys. 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

Hey, I'm Lazy E. Got really excited and then really disappointed when I saw this article that said Sydney Sweeney has finally reached her full advertising professional by going fully nude. And I immediately started searching, and it's for this betting app called Novig. It's strategically covered, so it's kind of disappointing.

0: know Annie Ann's Pretzels, which started here in Pennsylvania, the smell in malls just attracts you to them. And they thought it could be the same for you. Introducing Annie Ann's Perfume, which takes on the smell of the pretzel. Neat way to butter someone up.
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2: For the most part, we're looking good this afternoon. Seeing some delays, 81 northbound at Moosic. No problems on 84 or 380. We're looking good on 80 and the Turnpike. Trucksville, 309 northbound. Usual delays at Carverton Road. If you see a traffic problem, call their toll-free tip line, 855-ROAD-TIP. I'm Christy O'Brien.
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I love that Breaking Benjamin's Ben Burnley is a complete nerd like a lot of us out here, saying stopping down a concert and saying about the Fallout 4 modding drama and saying to try his AI-assisted first-person mod, and just great stopping down to talk about a video game.

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Die for You by From Ashes to New on 97.9X. I'm Lazy E. I'm heading out of here. I have off a couple days. So I'll catch you back here Sunday night at 7 for locals only. 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
18: I kind of started a new life. 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